Is it football season? I do believe it is currently football season. Celebrating, that was Glory of the Gridiron by Harry Alford, the U.S. Air Force Band of the Golden Gate, led by Philip Chevallard, in tonight's bandstand selection on Evening Classics. I'm Colleen Wheelahan. Remember to tune in for special features every day. The bandstand tomorrow has music by Richard Strauss. There's Crossfade with Kiana Dell at 4 p.m., Voices Carry with Laura Atkinson at 2, and tomorrow on Film at 11 with Daniel Gillum, David Hirschfeld, Elder's music from Elizabeth. Right now, a mazurka by Agustin Barrios, specifically Mazurka Apasionata. Andre Rodriguez is the guitarist.

0: Andre Rodriguez on the guitar on Classical Louisville. Mazurka Appassionata by Augustine Barrios.
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0: There's a bit of whiplash to take you from Johannes Brahms's Symphony No. 1 to his Symphony No. 2. He spent 20 years wrestling with his Symphony No. 1, feeling the shadow of Beethoven looming over him, just like every other German composer at the time. But then it was like the dam broke. By the time he got to No. 2, he wrote it in just a few months. Johannes Brahms's second symphony, the one that showed up a little more easily, is performed by the Stavanger Symphony Orchestra, led by Thomas Zehetmeyer.

0: Thomas Zehetmeyer leading the Stavanger Symphony Orchestra in the Symphony No. 2 by Johannes Brahms.
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0: Not to wake you up this late in the evening, but maybe a little shot of energy to get you through whatever you've got left to do tonight. A gigue from an overture by Francesco Veracini. Musica Antiqua Cologne is led by Reinhard Goebel.

0: Musica Antiqua Cologne, the ensemble led by Reinhard Goebel on Classical Louisville, the Overture No. 5, the Gigue Movement by Francesco Veracini. Exploring Music is coming up with some French music now. I'm Colleen Wheelahan. Thanks for tuning in to Evening Classics.
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Sergei Rachmaninoff mulling over that old Spanish tune, La Folia. Rachmaninoff's variations on what he calls a theme of Corelli, since Arcangelo Corelli had made variations on that same old Spanish tune. Marvelous new recording on the Decca label from a young Ukrainian pianist named Alexander Romanovsky. And now, after all of that Iberian and Russian mixture of melancholy, I thought we'd go back to a little bit of French music. We'll hear a piece called The Nightingale in Love, and then a little musette, a dance tune. Robert Stallman is the flutist, Edwin Swanborn the harpsichordist, and Carl Benyon the cellist. This is music of François Couperin.

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3: I'm Peter Van de Graaff. A bourrée is a dance that was very popular in the Baroque era, but we have a bourrée now from the 20th century by the Romanian composer George Enescu from a piano suite. Charles Richard Amelin, pianist.

That's music of George Enescu, the Romanian composer, and the Bure from his Piano Suite No. 2, as recorded by Charles Richard Amena. We have a work for cello and orchestra by George Enescu. Later on, some Bach transcribed by Liszt. We'll hear some Liszt as well, a symphonic poem of his. This is the Sinfonia Concertante by George Enescu, a form which flourished in the late 18th century. And Truls Merk is the cellist, with the Tampere Philharmonic Hannu Lintu, the conductor.

0: by Hannu Lintu.
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We'll hear one of the symphonic poems of Franz Liszt in just a few minutes, but right now we have a transcription made by Liszt of an organ work of Johann Sebastian Bach, the Prelude and Fugue in A minor, BWV 543, and this is pianist Simon Turpczewski.

Franz Liszt, besides composing his own music, did a lot of transcribing of other composers' music, and he was very drawn to the music of Johann Sebastian Bach at a time when Bach was not being performed really all that much. That was originally an organ composition by Bach, Prelude and Fugue in A minor, BWV 543. The pianist was Simon Terczewski, but Liszt was the transcriber. And we have some more Liszt now. This is an original composition that we hear, and it is one of his 13 symphonic poems. It is after Shakespeare, and it's called Hamlet, symphonic poem number 10. This was originally composed in 1858, but not performed until 1876, so that's often the date that's given to this piece. Now, a symphonic poem could be a lot of things. It could be inspired by an actual poem or literary work. It could be inspired by a painting or a landscape. In this case, it is inspired by a character in the play. It doesn't tell the plot of Hamlet, but most of it, almost all of it, is inspired by the character Hamlet. There's a little bit of Ophelia in there as well. Here is Hamlet by Franz Liszt with the London Philharmonic, conducted by Bernhard Haitink.

0: from the recordings of all the symphonic poems of Franz Liszt. The London Philharmonic and Bernhard Haitink performed that symphonic poem number 10, inspired by a play, or not a play, but a character of Shakespeare. That is Hamlet from 1858 by Franz Liszt.
1: This is Bird Note. In the summer of 2026, conservation photographer Garrett Vinn visited a remote wilderness called the National Petroleum Reserve in Alaska. He shared this audio postcard in June.
2: I'm at Tshekpuk Lake in the Alaskan Arctic, just 6 miles from the Arctic Ocean, a landscape that just days ago was still covered in ice and snow, and now it's absolutely bustling with life and birdsong. It's midnight, but the sun is still above the horizon, casting a golden light across the grasses and the wetlands. As far as you can hear in every direction, there are birds advertising and displaying. On this lake right now, there's an incredible congregation of long-tailed ducks. A huge group of males is vigorously competing to attract females to fend off and fight off rival males. They're splashing and fighting and chasing, and their vocalizations reflect the urgency of the season. And it's not just the long-tailed ducks. In the air around the lake, pectoral sandpipers are displaying on the wing. Phalaropes that have spent the summer far out at sea are spinning like tops on the ponds around me. The wetlands around Tshekpuk Lake are among the most vast in the entire Arctic. They're critical for millions of birds to breed every year. This is a nursery for so many of our birds.
1: 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I'm Ariana Rimmel.
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3: My invitation is extended to you to keep listening. I'm Peter Van de Graaff, and I'm going to do something very interesting later on, which is listen to a famous work of Antonín Dvořák, A Romance for Violin and Orchestra, but we will also hear the original version of that four-string quartet by Dvořák. A very different piece, but you'll certainly recognize it if you know the romance. We also have an overture or suite of dances by a German Baroque composer and music theorist. He was probably best known for his theories on music, named Johann Josef Fuchs. We'll get to that in just a few minutes. And music by his younger contemporary Bach, first of all. Here is Léon Berbon playing the harpsichord, Prelude No. 8, from the Well-Tempered Clavier, Book 1 of Bach.

Prelude No. 8 from the Well-Tempered Clavier, Book 1, Preludes and Fugues in All the Major and Minor Keys by Bach, Léon Berbon, harpsichord. Here is music by a German Baroque composer named Johann Joseph Fuchs. Wrote in many different forms, including just for orchestras, we're going to hear now. Here's a suite, or overture, as they called it back then, of dances in D major. It's performed by the Amsterdam Combattimento Consort.

0: That's some music by a composer who is best known for a treatise on counterpoint, a musical theory book, which is called Gradus ad Parnassum. Johann Joseph Fuchs, F-U-X is his name, actually Austrian-born in around 1660. And we heard the Amsterdam Combattimento Consort performing that suite or overture in D.
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two romances for violin and orchestra now. And let's begin with this one by the African English composer Samuel Coleridge Taylor. Rachel Barton Pine here with an orchestra conducted by Daniel Heggie.

Daniel Hagee conducting an orchestra with Rachel Barton Pine violin, and that is music by Samuel Coleridge Taylor, his Romance for violin and orchestra. Coleridge Taylor somewhat allied with Dvorak in that they were both very interested in spirituals and Native American music, although Samuel Coleridge Taylor, an English composer. But we're going to hear now this Romance for Violin and Orchestra by Dvorak. It is with John Storgårds leading the Helsinki Philharmonic, and Christian Tetzlaff is

Christian Tetzlaff playing violin, Helsinki Philharmonic. Joining him, John Storgård's The Conductor. That's The Romance by Antonín Dvořák. It's actually an arrangement of a movement from an early string quartet of his Opus 9 Quartet number 5. We never hear the quartet, but having heard that piece a moment ago, you'll certainly recognize this. The original version, thus, of that romance, the second movement from the 5th string quartet. And here is the Pánocha Quartet.

unfamiliar arrangement of some very famous music by Antonín Dvořák, the original version of his Romance, the second movement there of the string quartet number 5 in F minor. That recording, from recordings of all the Dvořák quartet music, was with the Pánocha Quartet. Here's an interesting piece by John Cage, American composer. It's called the Sonata for Prepared Piano, where he sticks all kinds of things in the strings of a piano. Joshua Pierce plays it.

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4: We're going to go low later on with tuba and double bass. I'm Peter Van de Graaff. Good to have you along. Some famous music by Sergei Prokofiev, first of all. A couple of pieces, in fact, including a suite from the film score Lieutenant Kije. I'll have that for you in a few minutes. Here is something from one of his great ballets, full-length ballets, called Cinderella. We'll hear the Grand Waltz, and this has been arranged for violin and orchestra. The performers are Lisa Batyashvili, Chamber Orchestra of Europe, conductor Yannick Nézet-Séguin.

Lisa Batyashvili, violin, Chamber Orchestra of Europe, Yannick Nézet-Séguin, the conductor. That music from Cinderella, great full-length ballet by Sergei Prokofiev. Different aspect of Prokofiev now. Here's music now from 1934 by Sergei Prokofiev. It was his first attempt at writing film scores. He didn't write much film music, but a few pieces. And this is to a comic movie called Lieutenant Kije. Here is Fritz Reiner to conduct the Chicago Symphony Orchestra in this suite from that film score.

concluding with the death of that fictional character from the film Lieutenant Kijet. That's a suite from the film score by Sergei Prokofiev from 1934, Fritz Reiner and the Chicago Symphony. A bit more by Prokofiev. He looks back to the time of Haydn and Mozart for his classical symphony, and from it, the Gavotte movement, but arranged for string quartet.

the Gavotte from the Symphony No. 1, the so-called Classical Symphony by Prokofiev. Normally, we would have heard that played by a full orchestra, but that arrangement by the performers there, the Brodsky Quartet. We still have music for tuba and double bass in just a bit. Let's first hear this, the Gold and Silver Waltz by Franz Lehár with the Dresden Staatskapelle conducted by Christian Tiedemann.

Christian Thielemann and the Dresden Staatskapelle, The Gold and Silver Waltz by Franz Lehár. Now we're going to go low. And first, a tuba sonata, a bass tuba sonata specifically, by Paul Hindemith, who wrote sonatas for about every imaginable instrument. Here is Gene Picorni with Theodor Lichtman, piano.

tuba player Gene Picorni and pianist Theodore Lichtman, and the Bass Tuba Sonata by Paul Hindemith. Another very deep instrument in the orchestra is the double bass, and this is by one of history's greatest double bassists. He was called the Paganini of the double bass in his day. Luigi Bottazzini is his name. This is a piece called Duetto, so a duet for two instruments and orchestra. Clarinet, Richard Stoltzman plays that. Double bass, Richard Fredrickson plays that with the Slovak Radio Symphony.

That is a performance by Richard Stoltzman, clarinet, Richard Fredrickson, double bass, Slovak Radio Symphony, and a duetto, a duet by Luigi Bottazzini, the Paganini of the double bass. Interesting sidelight. He was also the conductor at the premiere of Verdi's Aida, interestingly. Here's a piece from 17th century England by an anonymous composer.

0: duo lutenists Ron McFarland and William Sims performing that little dance, a very popular tune around 1600 England, Drury's Accords by an anonymous composer.
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0: Peter Van de Graaff speaking. You've heard the term encore before, where something is enjoyed so much that it is played a second time in a performance. Only once in music history was an entire opera encored, and that was Il Matrimonio Segreto, The Secret Marriage. It was performed for royalty, and the king or count, whoever heard it, loved it so much that he asked for a second performance after dinner and got it. This is from that opera by Domenico Cimarosa. Donato Di Stefano sings this aria.

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area from Il Matrimonio Segreto by Cimarosa. 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We are going to hear a piece, though, which is based on some harpsichord sonatas by Cimarosa, as arranged by the Australian composer Arthur Benjamin into an oboe concerto. Here it is with Anthony Kempton, oboe, City of London Sinfonia, and Nicholas Ward conducting.

A performance by Anthony Kempden, oboe, City of London Symphony, and Nicholas Ward, the conductor, and the Oboe Concerto in C, which is based on, actually, arrangements of keyboard sonatas by Domenico Cimarosa, but arranged by the Australian composer Arthur Benjamin. And this is by Arthur Benjamin, but it's inspired by Maurice Ravel. It's called Le Tombeau de Ravel. You may have heard of Ravel's Tombeau de Couperin. This is sort of a takeoff on that. It's scored for clarinet and piano. And the duo here is called Grand Duo Concertante.

Le Tombeau de Ravel by Arthur Benjamin. It means The Tomb of Ravel, a piece in homage to Ravel, but it's by the Australian composer Arthur Benjamin, and the Grand Duo Concertant performed. Now let's turn to music of Ravel. In a moment, we will be hearing the Gaspard de la Nuit, Gaspard of the Night, a piano piece by Ravel, but orchestrated by Marius Constant. And here, first of all, is one of the Valses Nobles et Sentimentales, Noble and Sentimental Waltzes of Ravel.

The first of the Valse Noble et Sentimentale of Ravel. Ravel composed this for piano. Gaspard de la Nuit, Marius Constant, orchestrated it.

Leonard Slatkin and the Lyon National Orchestra with that music for the piano originally, after a poetry by Aloysius Bertrand by Maurice Ravel called Gaspard de la Nuit, Gaspard of the Night. Marius Constant made that very brilliant orchestration. A little more French music. It takes us back to 1724. It's a dance called A Courante by Jean-Philippe Rameau, played by Peter Jan Belder.

0: Peter Jan Velder playing one of the harpsichord pieces from 1724 by Jean-Philippe Rameau, a lively dance popular in the day, which is called a courant.
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0: What I'd like to do here is play some 19th century Russian music for you for a little while. My name is Peter Van de Graaff, and let's begin with this song by Mikhail Glinka called Doubt. It's about a man doubting the love of his woman. It begins, "Calm yourselves, turbulent passions, be at rest, despairing heart. I weep, I suffer, my soul can no longer endure this separation. I suffer, I weep, but my bitter tears are to no avail." Pata Burkhuladze is the bass, Ludmila Ivanova piano, and David Smith plays an obbligato cello part.

was Pata Burkhuladze bass and Ludmila Ivanova piano, David Smith playing the cello obbligato part, and we heard a song by Mikhail Glinka of 19th century Russia called Doubt. We'll spend some time with Richard Wagner's music later on. Peter Van de Graaff here. I do welcome you and appreciate you being with me. We have music now by a pupil of Nikolai Rimsky-Korsakov, who predicted nothing good for him. He felt he was not very talented and thought he would soon be forgotten by posterity. He's been proven wrong. The man's name is Anton Arensky, and while he may not be as famous as some great musicians, he's written a lot of music which is often performed, including a part of this piece. This is a string quartet by Arensky, and the second movement has become very famous. It's a set of variations on a theme of Tchaikovsky, which is often heard in a version for full string orchestra. But we'll hear the original now with the Raphael Ensemble.

ensemble with that music by the Russian composer Anton Arensky, his string quartet in A minor. Now a tango from Facade by Walton.

Louis Frémaux, the City of Birmingham Symphony, and that tango from Facade by Sir William Walton. Well, in just a couple minutes, we're going to listen to the Prelude and Liebestod from Wagner's Tristan und Isolde, and we have something which is a takeoff on that, that piece, which is called The Last Tango in Bayreuth, written by Peter Schickley. It's played by the New York Bassoon Quartet.

The New York Bassoon Quartet performed it. It's called Last Tango in Bayreuth and has musical reference to our next piece, which is the prelude and also the Liebestod from Tristan und Isolde of Richard Wagner. Here's the Berlin Philharmonic with that, conducted by Herbert von Karajan.

Herbert von Karajan and the Berlin Philharmonic performing that music of Richard Wagner. We heard the music which basically opens and closes the opera Tristan und Isolde, the prelude and Liebestod, or Love Death. Contrast that with this polka by Edward Strauss.

0: The Bonfire Polka by Edward Strauss, played by the Salon Orchestra.
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0: You will want to stay tuned for Tchaikovsky's Symphony No. 4, which I'll have in just a few minutes. We're going to sort of begin with the end here, though, as we listen to the final portion of the opera Dardanus, a lyric tragedy by Jean-Philippe Rameau. This is the Chaconne, the musicians of the Louvre, led by Mark Minkowski.

The concluding chacon. Most Baroque French operas ended with a chacon. From a tragic lyrody, really an opera by Jean-Philippe Rameau called Dardanus, Les Musiciens du Louvre, conducted by Mark Minkowski. Just a few minutes away from Tchaikovsky's Fourth Symphony with Yevgeny Svyatlanov conducting. Here's something by French Baroque violinist composer Jean-Marie Leclerc, and yet there's not a violin to be heard in this piece. This is a flute sonata. So there's a flute, a harpsichord, and viola da gamba. And this is music of Jean-Marie Leclerc, as we hear his B minor sonata, Opus 2, number 11. The three performers are Christoph Hundgeburt, flute, Mitzi Meyerson, harpsichord, Hildegard Perl, viola da gamba.

That's music by Jean-Marie Leclerc, French Baroque, actually violinist composer. But there, of course, music for flute and continuo. Christoph Hundgeburt, flute. Mitzi Meyerson, harpsichord. Hildegard Perel, viola da gamba. And that's sonata in B minor. This is an entr'acte from Dardanus by Rameau.

Mark Minkowski and the Musicians of the Louvre with that entr'acte after Act Two from Dardanus by Jean-Philippe Rameau. Here now in a 1967 recording is the USSR Symphony conducted by Yevgeny Svetlanov as we hear Tchaikovsky's Symphony No. 4.

breathless take on that last movement of Tchaikovsky's Symphony No. 4. We heard the whole piece, of course. 1967 recording, the USSR Symphony Orchestra, and conductor Yevgeny Svetlanov. Sergei Rachmaninoff, as a young man, idolized Tchaikovsky. In fact, his early pieces really could be passed off as Tchaikovsky's own. And then Rachmaninoff developed his own voice and style. This is from the Opus 32 Preludes of Sergei Rachmaninoff. We'll hear the sixth of the 13 in the set, performed here by pianist Lilia Zilberstein. This continues the breathless pace set by Tchaikovsky in the final movement of his symphony.

0: Lilia Zilberstein, the pianist, and that is the Prelude, Opus 32, Number 6 by Sergei Rachmaninoff.
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0: Peter Van de Graaff is my name. I have some Salieri here for you and then some Mozart. This is Patrice Michaels with the Classical Arts Orchestra, Stephen Alltop conducting, an aria from Salieri's opera Der Rauchfangkehrer.

We've heard music composed by Mozart's rival, Antonio Salieri. That's from an opera of his called Der Rauchfangkehrer, and it begins when the eagle's plumage appears in the gray heavens. That was Patrice Michaels, and Stephen Altop conducted the Classical Arts Orchestra. Children's pieces for you later on, and we have some famous music of Mozart here to listen to. Hope you'll join me for it. Fumiaki Miyamoto is the oboist with the English Chamber Orchestra, conducted by José Luis García, and this is Mozart's Oboe Concerto.

The Oboe Concerto by Mozart. That's his arrangement of his one of his flute concertos, really. Fumiaki Miyamoto was the oboist with the English Chamber Orchestra, Jose Luis Garcia, the conductor. And in this recording, by the way, the other flute concerto, the G major, has been transcribed for oboe as well. This is an etude by a friend of Liszt named Adolf von Henselt,

Etude by Adolf von Hinselt, played by Daniel Graham. What we're going to do now, and I do invite you along with me for this, is listen to some children's music. First, the children's polka, which was written for a benefit for the first nursery school in Vienna. It's called L'Enfantillage Polka by Johann Strauss Jr. Here's the Vienna Philharmonic and Lauren Mazel.

That's from the traditional New Year's Day concert with the Vienna Philharmonic, Lauren Mazel conducting. That's from New Year's Day 1994, and we heard the polka by Johann Strauss Jr., L'Enfantillage, written for a benefit for local children for a nursery school in Vienna. And more children-inspired music. Here's a collection of pieces by a Brazilian composer named Octavio Pinto. He was born in 1890. We'll hear his scenes from childhood. Run, Run, Ring Around the Rosie, March Little Soldier, Sleepy Time, and Hobby Horse. And we hear the duo Turjan.

the duo Turjan, performing those scenes from childhood by the Brazilian composer Octavio Pinto. We're going to hear one more children-related work, and this comes from a Spanish composer named Joaquin Rodrigo. He wrote this as a set of pieces for piano in 1924, later orchestrated, as we're going to hear them now. And they're called Cinco Piezas Infantiles, the five children's pieces. The first is called Children Are Passing, After a Story, Mazurka, Prayer, and finally, something that children love to do, Shouting and Tumult. Here is Enrique Batis to conduct the Royal Philharmonic Orchestra in the five children's pieces by Joaquin Rodrigo.

conductor Enrique Batis and the Royal Philharmonic Orchestra with music by the Spanish composer Joaquin Rodrigo, originally piano pieces written quite early in his career, 1924, called Five Children's Pieces, beginning with Children Are Passing, then after a story, Mazurka, Prayer, and finally Shouting and Tumult. This is more Spanish music. This is from around 1640 or so, and it's by a composer named Juan Arañez. It's a chacona, and the text translates, "A ball to dance the chacona was given in the month of roses. There were thousands of things proclaimed far and wide. Here's to life, the good life. Let's dance the chacona."

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0: Music by Tchaikovsky. First, the Pezzo Capriccioso, the capricious piece, played by Stephen Isserles.

music by Tchaikovsky called the Pezzo Capriccioso, the capricious piece. We're going to hear another caprice by Tchaikovsky in just a moment or two. That was a performance by Stephen Isserlis. He was the cello soloist with the Chamber Orchestra of Europe, and the conductor was John Elliott Gardiner. Peter Van de Graaff is my name, here as your host, and I'm going to provide you with some Tchaikovsky right now, later on some Spanish music, including a piece by Luigi Boccherini and one by Padre Antonio Soler, and some Italian music right now by Tchaikovsky, his Italian Caprice, Capriccio Italien. Interesting recording this, because the Philharmonia is the orchestra, but the conductor is a man who usually sings, Plácido Domingo.

The Capriccio Italien, the Italian Caprice by Tchaikovsky, in a recording made by the Philharmonia, conducted by Plácido Domingo, who usually sings.

Questa quella from Verdi's Rigoletto, and that was tenor Plácido Domingo. In a sense, we're going to continue with Italian music because this is by an Italian-born composer, but he lived in Spain for most of his life, and this is a very Spanish-inspired work. It's a guitar quintet by Luigi Boccherini. The final movement, pay particular attention to that because it is a dance of Spain in a moderately fast triple meter, first appearing in the early 18th century, called a fandango. Here is the Danubius Quartet with guitarist Zoltán Tokosz.

We've heard some music by Luigi Boccherini, obviously a very Spanish-inspired work, although Boccherini from Italy, but lived a long time in Spain. That is a guitar quintet in D, and the final movement there is the very Spanish fandango. We heard Zoltán Tokos playing guitar with the Danubius Quartet, and it doesn't say who played the castanets in that recording. But we do go from one fandango to another. Fandango, a fast dance, moderately fast, in triple meter, originating in early 18th century Spain. In fact, one of the earliest examples of a fandango, which we have, and one of the best known, is one for the harpsichord by a man who was a pupil of Domenico Scarlatti named Padre Antonio Soler. And here to play his fandango is harpsichordist David Schrader.

0: David Schrader played harpsichord. And that's a Spanish dance called a fandango by a composer born in 1729 named Padre Antonio Soler.
1: Think about your mother, your sister, your girlfriend. One in six women is a victim of sexual assault. Now think about your father, your brother, your best friend. Men are victims too. Rape can happen to anyone. 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

That's Yang Tai playing the piano for a march in A major by Amelia Meyer here on 90.5 WUOL Classical Louisville. And good morning. Thanks for dropping by for Classical Morning. I'm Matt Rogers. Yuli Turovsky playing the cello here for I Musici di Montreal, the cello concerto in B-flat major by Bulgarini.

0: A cello concerto by Luigi Boccherini here on 90.5 WUOL, a concerto in B-flat major played by Yuli Turovsky and Imusici. And this is Classical Morning on 90.5. I've got some dances from Bedrick Smetana coming up for you. All this week on Voices Carry with Laura Atkinson, you're going to be hearing The Legacy of Wendell Berry, his poetry and song. That's all this week on Voices Carry, 2 p.m. here on 90.5 WUOL.
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0: George Sell and the Cleveland Orchestra with Dances from the Bartered Bride by Bedrick Smetana here on 90.5 WUOL Classical Louisville. Composer's Datebook is coming up at 7 o'clock this morning. Music by Haydn on the way next, and it's one of his earlier symphonies.
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0: And good morning. I'm Matt Rogers. This is the English Concert performing, Trevor Pennock conducting the Symphony No. 35, 35 out of 104 by Franz Joseph Haydn.

0: Franz Joseph Haydn's Symphony No. 35, the English concert performing, and Trevor Pinnock conducting here on 90.5 WUOL Classical Louisville. I've got something joyous for you to march our way into Tuesday morning, coming up after Composer's Datebook. Also a beautiful bit of Dvorak on the way for you, and we'll enjoy the outdoors with Aaron Copeland.
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5: This is the Composer's Datebook for September 8th. I'm John Burge. Today's date in 1934 marked the birthday of the late British composer Sir Peter Maxwell Davis. Now, his name is spelled D-A-V-I-E-S, so most Americans tend to pronounce it Davies, even though Davis is the common British pronunciation. Once, when Sir Peter was in the U.S., a British journalist called the Las Vegas hotel where the composer was staying and asked to speak to Peter Maxwell Davis. The receptionist said there was no one there by that name. Asked to spell the name, the British journalist did. "Oh, Davies," said the receptionist. "Sorry, there's no one registered by that name either." It turned out the hotel computer had compressed Maxwell Davis into Mavis, and that was how Sir Peter was registered. He found the whole incident so amusing that he wrote an orchestral tone poem titled Mavis in Las Vegas, fantasizing that somehow he had a female alter ego in that city, perhaps earning her living as a high-kicking Vegas showgirl. In addition to the whimsical Mavis in Las Vegas, Maxwell Davis often composed music inspired by the bleak northern land and seascape of the Orkney Islands, an atmosphere as far removed from the Vegas Strip as you can imagine.

John Elliott Gardner and the Vienna Philharmonic with the joyous march by Emmanuel Chabrier here on 90.5 WUOL Classical Louisville. And it is good to have you tuned in. Appreciate you starting your day with 90.5. I'm Matt Rogers. This is Tomáš Netupil and the Czech Philharmonic with number 10 from The Legends, Opus 59 by Antonín Dvořák.

0: A little bit of music from Dvorak for your Tuesday morning. Number 10 from Legends, Opus 59 by Dvorak, played by the Czech Philharmonic with Tomáš Netupil conducting. Coming up next on Classical Morning, music by Josef Bologna. We'll hear a sonata from him, and then we're going to head outdoors for an energetic overture by Aaron Copland.
1: 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Ticket details at fallsoftheohio.org. From Actors Theater of Louisville, presenting Ken Ludwig's Baskerville, a Sherlock Holmes mystery, directed by Amelia Acosta-Powell. Sherlock Holmes and Dr. Watson tackle one of their most famous cases in this murderously funny adventure. September 9th through 27th. Ticket information at actorstheater.org.
0: And this is Classical Morning on 90.5 WUOL. The Sonata No. 2 by Josef Bologna. This is Andrew McIntosh playing Baroque violin and Stephen von Howard playing the forte piano.

Stephen Van Howard playing forte piano, Andrew McIntosh playing the Baroque violin for the Sonata No. 2 in A Major by Joseph Bologna here on 90.5 WUOL Classical Louisville. And music for flute and oboe, a concerto by Salieri, coming up in just about 10 minutes. Right now, though, we're heading outdoors with Aaron Copland. This is the BBC Philharmonic performing an outdoor overture.

0: John Wilson and the BBC Philharmonic performing an outdoor overture by Aaron Copland here on 90.5 WUOL Classical Louisville. One of Antonio Salieri's very best works, a concerto for flute and oboe, coming up on Classical Morning. You can find us online today at lpm.org/classical, and make sure you check us out on social media. 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
0: And good morning. 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Antonio Salieri for you now. Pietro Borgonova playing the oboe, Clementine Hugendorn playing the flute, and E. Solisti Italiani handling the rest, a concerto for flute and oboe by Antonio Salieri.

Claudio Simone and I Solisti Italiani performing, with Pietro Borgonova playing oboe and Clementine Hugendorn playing the flute, a concerto by Antonio Salieri here on 90.5 WUOL. You're tuned in to Classical Morning. I'm Matt Rogers. Daniel Gillum is in at 9 o'clock this morning with your mid-morning mix for today.

0: A Scherzo by Cecil Chaminade, number one from her Opus 35, a set of concert etudes, played by Joanne Polk, here on 90.5 WUOL Classical Louisville. Coming up on Classical Morning, music from the Venezuelan composer Aldemaro Romero. I've also got a horn concerto by Mozart for you, and a trip to Hungary with Franz Liszt.
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0: This is Classical Morning on 90.5 WUOL. I'm Matt Rogers. Good morning. We're going to hear music by Aldemaro Romero, Venezuelan pianist, composer, arranger, and conductor born in Valencia, lived from 1928 to 2007. This is his fugue with Pajarillo, which is a fast and lively traditional folk dance, and it's played here by the Sphinx Virtuosi.

the Sphinx Virtuosi performing a fugue with Pajarillo by Aldemaro Romero here on 90.5 WUOL Classical Louisville. And good morning, I'm Matt Rogers. I've got a Hungarian Rhapsody for you by Liszt coming up in about 15 minutes. After music by Mozart, Barry Tuckwell playing the horn here for the English Chamber Orchestra, the Horn Concerto No. 4 by Mozart on Classical Louisville.

0: Barry Tuckwell playing the horn for the English Chamber Orchestra, the Horn Concerto No. 4 by Mozart, here on 90.5 WUOL Classical Louisville. Mendelssohn on the way in about 10 minutes, a piano concerto from him, and up next, a trip to Hungary with Franz Liszt.
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0: And this is Classical Morning. Good morning. I'm Matt Rogers. Music by Franz Liszt for you is Hungarian Rhapsody No. 2, Nick Davis and the Royal Philharmonic Orchestra performing.

0: That's Nick Davis and the Royal Philharmonic Orchestra performing the Hungarian Rhapsody No. 2 by Franz Liszt here on 90.5 WUOL Classical Louisville. Stuart Goodyear is getting set at the piano for the BBC Scottish Symphony, a concerto by Mendelssohn coming up, and then Daniel Gillum will be along with your mid-morning mix.
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1: And good morning, I'm Matt Rogers. This is the Piano Concerto No. 1 by Felix Mendelssohn. Stuart Goodyear plays the piano in this recording of the BBC Scottish Symphony.

0: Andrew Constantine and the BBC Scottish Symphony with Stuart Goodyear at the piano for the Piano Concerto No. 1 by Felix Mendelssohn on 90.5 WUOL Classical Louisville. Well, that is going to have to do it for me this morning. Thank you so much for tuning in to Classical Morning. I'm Matt Rogers, back with you tomorrow morning at 6 o'clock. Stay tuned for your mid-morning mix with Daniel Gillum coming up next. Have a great day.
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0: The Karlsruhe Ensemble with violinist Nachum Ehrlich and Ulf Holscher, two violins imitating the sounds of Chinese instruments, the xiao and the qin. The qin is a zither-like instrument, about 2,000 years old, and the xiao is a flute-like instrument. That music of Chen Yi, the romance of Xiao and Qin on 90.5 WUOL. 9:05 on this Tuesday morning. I'm Daniel Gillum. Thanks for listening today. Hope you are doing well. If you're just back at the office, I hope you had a nice long weekend. This week on Voices Carry with Laura Atkinson, remembering Wendell Berry through song and settings of his poetry with choral ensembles, The Crossing, and the Salt Lake Choral Artist all week at 2 o'clock on Voices Carry with Laura Atkinson.
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0: 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From Eisenberg Spray Foam, specializing in existing home insulation projects, including attics, basements, garages, and helping to create a greener environment by reducing a home's energy usage. Estimates at 502-554-2501. This is Michael Tilson Thomas and the London Symphony Orchestra in Richard Strauss's tone poem called Don Juan.

the London Symphony Orchestra with the late Michael Tilson Thomas conducting the tone poem called Don Juan by Richard Strauss. It's 9:24 and a good morning. Hope you are doing well on this Tuesday. Summer's definitely hanging around. Well, and officially it is for a couple more weeks, but definitely here in feeling with a high of 92 for today and a high of 95 for tomorrow. Could get as high as 103 is when as far as the heat index is concerned. Then we'll see some storms into Thursday. Right now it's 75 in Louisville, and I'm Daniel Gillum. 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Carl Goldmark was kind of a man about town. He was good friends with Johannes Brahms and Johann Strauss. Maybe he knew Richard Strauss. I don't know. Ironically, though, as a Jewish composer, he was looking towards Wagner, who was notably anti-Semitic in his influence. This is the Symphony No. 2 of Carl Goldmark, played by the Singapore Symphony Orchestra on 90.5 WUOL.

0: Carl Goldmark was an interesting figure and had a few unfortunate events happen, kind of bad luck. He went to a conservatory. The conservatory closed down. He almost got mistaken for some kind of rebel and was almost killed. he fell into poverty a couple of times and had to move. Some of the concerts that he put on, some went well, some didn't go well. But at the end of the day, he was a really remarkable composer and good friends with folks like Johannes Brahms and Johann Strauss. Carl Goldmark, his Symphony No. 2. They're played by the Singapore Symphony Orchestra. Lan Shui, the conductor, on 90.5 WUOL. And it's almost 10 o'clock on this Tuesday. Hope you are doing well. My name is Daniel Gillum. And coming up later on Film at 11, some music from Elizabeth by David Hirschfelder.
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0: It's going to be a hot week, especially tomorrow, with a heat index of 103 in the forecast. Some rain and storms Thursday. Right now, it's 77 in Louisville.
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0: the BBC Concert Orchestra saxophonist Jess Gillam and a Little Jarda by Pedro Iturralde Ochoa. Ochoa was a Spanish composer, and the Jarda is a Hungarian dance. This is 90.5 WQOL Classical Louisville. I'm Daniel Gillam, and I hope you are doing well today. LPM is proud to sponsor the Filson Historical Society hosting the 2026 Gertrude Polk Brown Lecture Series with Megan Kate Nelson discussing her book, The Westerners, Mythmaking and Belonging on the American Frontier, October 1st at 6 o'clock at Actors Theater of Louisville. Details at filsonhistorical.org.
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0: On film at 11 today, some music from the 1998 biopic starring Cate Blanchett and Jeffrey Rush. And that film called Elizabeth, music of David Hirschfelder, coming up on film at 11. Here's Georg-Philipp Telemann's overture in D major. The Cologne Chamber Orchestra is directed by Helmut Müller-Bruhl.

0: That was the music of Georg Philipp Telemann, and played by the Cologne Chamber Orchestra, you know, one of his overtures, Helmut Müller Brühl conducting. I think Suzanne Bona on Sunday Baroque had a lot about Telemann this past weekend. I don't know if you heard that, but gives you a little bit of context about the prolific and popular Georg Philipp Telemann. It's 10:24 on this Tuesday, and coming up in less than an hour, about 35 minutes from now, some music from the movies by David Hirschfelder, a score from the 1998 biopic Elizabeth. I'm Daniel Gillum, and support for the music today comes from you, if you are a listener member, and from Belle of Louisville, where guests can do whatever floats their boat, shake their booty, savor a sunset, or be immersed in River City history, all while rolling on the river. 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
0: It's a big work by Robert Schumann, some of his chamber music. It's a piano quartet here played by Elizabeth Faust, Antoine Tamestit, Jean-Guyen Kerat, and Alexander Melnikov.

One of the great chamber works of Robert Schumann. He wrote a piano quintet. That's a piano quartet, not for four pianos, mind you, but for piano and strings. We heard pianist pianist Alexander Melnikov, violinist Isabel Faust, Antoine Thomastedt playing viola, and cellist Jean-Guyen Kera. 90.5 WUOL Classical Duel on this Tuesday. With Film at 11 coming up in about 8 minutes, and LPM is proud to sponsor Leadership Louisville Center, helping organizations retain, attract, and activate talent through better leadership. 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

0: It's a fun little piece called Valflickens Dance. It's music from Ugo Alfvén, a Swedish composer. And we heard James DePriest and the Malmö Symphony on 90.5 WUOL, Classical Louisville.
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0: Samuel Barber's famous song, "The Shore on This Shining Night." And they're sung by Sheku Kanamason and his sister, Isita Kanamason, at the piano. Coming up on Voices Carry today and the rest of the week, Laura Atkinson's going to be playing music with the words of Wendell Berry, sung by The Crossing today, and also the Salt Lake Choral Artist later this week, Conspirare, singing as well. It's the words of Wendell Berry set to music coming up on Voices Carry at 2 o'clock today. 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
0: Today on Film at 11, music from the Australian composer David Hirschfelder, who's worked on films such as The Dressmaker, The Water Diviner, Shine, and Elizabeth. And here's music from that movie from 1998, Academy Award nominee for the score, film starring Cate Blanchett and Jeffrey Rush on Film at 11.

0: from 1998, a film called Elizabeth, based on the life of Queen Elizabeth I, played by Kate Blanchett, and Jeffrey Rush in that movie as well, Joseph Fiennes, Richard Attenborough, the music of David Hirschfelder. Matt Rogers has real music on the weekends. 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
1: Max Steiner is known as the father of film music. He wrote scores for some of Hollywood's earliest and biggest movies, King Kong, Casablanca, Gone with the Wind, and The Treasure of the Sierra Madre. We're honoring Max Steiner on the next Real Music, Saturday at 5 on 90.5 WUOL.

0: the music of Edward Elgar called Elegy for Strings. Sicario Ramo conducted the Royal Stockholm Philharmonic on 90.5 WUOL Classical Louisville. Good morning, I'm Daniel Gillum, and I hope you are doing well if you had a three-day weekend and you're back at it today. Well, we've got some good music to keep you company, I think. Laura Atkinson's going to have some music inspired by the words of Wendell Berry today on Voices Carry at 2 o'clock.
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0: This is an ode to Irish soldiers who fought alongside the French in the Battle of Fontenoy in 1745. This is called With the Wild Geese.

An ode to an Irish regiment that fought alongside the French in 1745 in the Battle of Fontenoy. That's Hamilton Hardy's With the Wild Geese. Prodigious O'Dunn connecting the National Symphony Orchestra of Ireland on 90.5 WUOL Classical Louisville. I'm Daniel Gillum, and Laura Atkinson's going to join you here very soon with some ancient airs and dances during the lunch hour. 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Their team approach addresses the physical, mental, and spiritual needs of those with serious illness. 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I'll leave you with some chamber music of Louise Ferranc, this trio for clarinet, cello, and piano, played by the soloist of the Opera Theater of Rome.

0: In 1842, Louise Ferranc became the only female professor at the Paris Conservatory, and she was the only female professor there for the entire 19th century. And about a decade after she became professor of piano, she wrote that piece for her colleague, the professor of clarinet. That was Louise Ferranc's trio for clarinet, cello, and piano in E-flat, played by the soloists of the Opera Theater of Rome on 90.5 WUOL Classical Louisville. I'm Laura Atkinson. Happy Tuesday. Happy to be back with you here on 90.5 WUOL. We've got some great music by women coming up. We've got great music by American composers and much more. All of that on the way today. 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
0: Well, in about 10 minutes or so, Ottorino Respighi takes us on a trip back in time. That's coming up on 90.5 WUOL. But right now, Samuel Coleridge Taylor's Violin Concerto in G minor. We'll hear the second movement. It's an Andante Semplice, Semplice meaning, of course, simply. Gil Shaham on violin with the Virginia Symphony Orchestra. Eric Jacobson is conducting on Classical Louisville.

0: Oh my goodness, totally dreamy music. That was the Andante Semplice from Samuel Coleridge Taylor's Violin Concerto in G Minor. Gil Shaham was the violinist with the Virginia Symphony Orchestra. Eric Jacobson was conducting on 90.5 WUOL Classical Louisville. I'm Laura Atkinson. We've got Old Music Made New coming up next. It's on the way here on 90.5 WUOL, where we get support today from Actors Theatre of Louisville, presenting Ken Ludwig's Baskerville, a Sherlock Holmes mystery, directed by Amelia Acosta Powell. Sherlock Holmes and Dr. Watson tackle one of their most famous cases in this murderously funny adventure, September 9th through the 27th. Ticket info at actorstheater.com. And from Belle of Louisville, where guests can do whatever floats their boat, shake their booties, savor a sunset, or be immersed in River City history, all while rolling on the river. Ticket details for adults and kids at belleoflouisville.org.
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0: 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Right now, we'll turn to some pre-classical, kind of late Baroque music that's dressed up in the richness and the texture of a romantic sound. This is Ottorino Respighi's Ancient Airs and Dances, Suite Number 1. Neville Mariner is with the Los Angeles Chamber Orchestra on 90.5 WUOL.

0: Well, if you were listening to that and you couldn't quite place it, which era was that from? There's a reason. That was Otto Reno Respighi's Ancient Airs and Dances, Suite Number 1. Music that sounds like it's kind of from the Baroque period, but wrapped up in the richness and the texture and the instruments of the Romantic era. That was the Los Angeles Chamber Orchestra with Neville Mariner conducting on 90.5 WUOL Classical Louisville. I'm Laura Atkinson. Music that was originally for the harpsichord, one of the instruments we heard, and written originally in the Baroque period, is coming up next. 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
0: Hope you will join us. That will be an exciting day all over our city. There's something like 600 plus nonprofits that take part in Good for Good Louisville. I always find it's a really heartwarming day. It's a nice way that Louisville shows up and shows our generosity. And I hope you'll join us here on 90.5 WUOL Classical Louisville. Here is music written by Johann Sebastian Bach, originally for the keyboard. Today we'll hear it played on piano. This is his keyboard concerto, originally for the harpsichord, I should say. This is his keyboard concerto in D minor. We'll hear it played by Murray Pariah with the Academy of St. Martin in the Fields.

0: Murray Pariah on piano with the Academy of St. Martin in the Fields with Johann Sebastian Bach's Keyboard Concerto in D minor. I don't know about you, but listening to Bach always clears the cobwebs out of my brain, and we could all use a little clear out following Labor Day weekend. Hope you had a great weekend. Happy to have spent some of the afternoon with you yesterday. Listen, coming up today and all this week, we are listening to the legacy of Wendell Berry on Voices Carry. It's 2 p.m. every day this week, his poetry in song, honoring one of the great Kentuckians of our time. Please join me. I'm Laura Atkinson. Appreciate you tuning in today. 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
0: Some lovely duet moments in this next piece. It's Quiet City by Aaron Copland. We'll hear Paula Angerer on English horn, along with Scott Moore on trumpet, joined here by the Nashville Chamber Ensemble on 90.5 WUOL.

0: That was Aaron Copland's Quiet City. Paula Enger on English horn, Scott Moore on trumpet, the Nashville Chamber Ensemble joining them, a piece from 1939 that Copland wrote as a kind of incidental piece for a play that never really got off the ground. The idea, though, being all about a lonely young Jewish kid who was trying to drive away his inner demons by playing the trumpet. And you hear a real dialogue between the trumpet and the English horn, both instruments speaking a kind of secret language to each other. On 90.5 WUOL Classical Louisville, I'm Laura Atkinson. We've got music by Ethel Smythe, played by the Fanny Mendelssohn String Quartet, coming up next. And then we'll hear from Fanny Mendelssohn herself with her serenata. That's all on the way here on Classical Louisville.
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0: That was Ethel Smythe's String Quartet Number 6 in E minor. Today we heard the fourth movement, the Allegro Energico, played by the Fanny Mendelssohn Quartet on 90.5 WUOL. In about an hour, we'll hear music by Fanny Mendelssohn, a piece for piano that was her instrument of choice, as well as her brother's, Felix. I'm Laura Atkinson. Thanks for tuning in today. 87 degrees right now, partly sunny. Looks like we might get a little bit of rain headed our way around 4 o'clock, but the rest of the day should be clear here in downtown Louisville. We're in the PNC studio today at Louisville Public Media, and we get support from the National Alliance on Mental Illness, NAMI Louisville, hosting NAMI Walks Louisville on Saturday, September 12th at Waterfront Park, a family-friendly event that raises funds to provide no-cost education, support, and resources for individuals and families living with mental illness. 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
0: Well, this is some of that music that people who might not ever have had a kind of formal introduction to classical music, these particular pieces, they can often relate to, they can often recognize. And it's because for Georges Bizet, this became his most famous work, his opera Carmen. Today, we'll hear the Carmen Suite played by the Cincinnati Symphony Orchestra. Jesus Lopez Cobos conducting on 90.5 WUOL Classical Louisville.

0: I mean, that'll kick your week off just right. That was the Carmen Suite by Georges Bizet. I don't know, it kind of like raises my blood pressure in a good way every time I hear it. I love that final aria. The Cincinnati Symphony Orchestra with Jesus Lopez Cobos conducting on 90.5 WUOL Classical Louisville. Every day at 2 o'clock here on WUOL, we play vocal music. Sometimes we play arias from Carmen, from Georges Bizet's opera. But all this week, we are celebrating the legacy of Wendell Berry, the great Kentuckian who passed away last week. We're listening to his poetry set to song. That's coming up at 2 o'clock here on Voices Carry every day, 90.5 WUOL Classical Louisville. I'm Laura Atkinson. Thanks for tuning in on this Tuesday, which of course feels a bit more like a Monday after the holiday weekend. We get support for our music from the University of Louisville and from Red Hog Restaurant and Butcher Shop, celebrating 10 years of business this September. 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
0: Hope you'll join us. That's coming up in just a couple of days where we are celebrating Give for Good here at WUOL and around the city. It's a great way to kind of watch generosity in motion on that day. I'm looking forward to it. I'm Laura Atkinson with you until 3 o'clock today, and then Kiana Dell takes over right around then. Right now, music that has a pretty striking and kind of incessant rhythmic pulse. And it was because of that reason it was given its nickname. This is Franz Joseph Haydn Symphony No. 101, the Clock Symphony. The Royal Concertgebouw Orchestra with Colin Davis on 90.5 WUOL Classical Louisville.

0: On 90.5 WUOL Classical Louisville. Did you catch the ticking of time in that second movement? That was Franz Joseph Haydn's Symphony No. 101, also known as the Clock Symphony. The Royal Concertgebouw Orchestra, led by Colin Davis here on Classical Louisville. I'm Laura Atkinson. Music by Fanny Mendelssohn is coming up in just a bit, but here in a minute we are celebrating the sounds of Wendell Berry on Voices Carry.
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1: 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I'm Laura Atkinson. 2:06 in the afternoon on this Tuesday, which means it's time for Voices Carry. All this week, we are listening to the legacy of the Kentuckian Wendell Berry, the poet, the writer who passed away last week and has left a hole, I think, in the culture of our Commonwealth. And I wanted to share with you throughout this particular week, poetry and words of Wendell Berry that has been set to music. You know, Berry often would write about the idea of the difference between light and dark, but also about the value of being one with the night, of being in the night, being in the darkness, and as a sense of the quiet that that could provide to one's spirit. And in that way, this next piece is written by a quote from the Berry's Coulter series. The quote is, "At night, make me one with the darkness. In the morning, make me one with the light." We'll hear The Crossing, the group, the professional choir out of Philadelphia, singing a setting of Wendell Berry's words now on Voices Carry.

0: Crossing, the professional choir out of Philadelphia, singing music set to the words of Wendell Berry. That was a work by James Pimosh, with Donald Nally conducting here on 90.5 WUOL Classical Louisville. Berry's words: at night, make me one with the darkness. In the morning, make me one with the light. Celebrating Wendell Berry all this week on Voices Carry. Thanks for tuning in. I'm Laura Atkinson. Appreciate you being here on 90.5 WUOL. 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And from Kentucky Shakespeare, presenting the U.S. premiere of The Haunting by Hugh Janes. Inspired by some of Charles Dickens' most haunting works, this spine-tingling ghost play runs September 30th through October 25th inside Kentucky Shakespeare's headquarters in historic Old Louisville. 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

Image Book 1 by Claude Debussy, played there by the Philharmonic Orchestra of Luxembourg on 90.5 WUOL Classical Louisville. I'm Laura Atkinson, 2:30 on this Tuesday afternoon. It is indeed Tuesday, even though it really feels like a Monday following the holiday weekend. Hope you had a great holiday. Hope you had some rest, maybe a little bit of relaxation along the way. 89 degrees right now, partly sunny. We might have a few little scattered showers headed our way around 4 o'clock, but the rest of the day should be pretty clear. 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Estimates at 502-554-2501. And from Kentucky Author Forum's 30th anniversary season with John Grisham, Governor Andy Beshear, political scholar Timothy Snyder, tech journalist Kara Swisher, and narrative historians Eric Larson and Nathaniel Philbrick. Ticket details at KentuckyAuthorForum.com.

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1: Kennedell on her way in about half an hour, but for now, I'll leave you with one more before I take off. I'm Laura Atkinson. It's been a treat spending our Tuesday afternoon together. Right now, Antonin Dvorak's Serenade for Winds, played here by the St. Paul Chamber Orchestra, Hugh Wolf conducting on 90.5 WUOL.

pianist Michelle Kahn and the Catalyst Quartet with Florence Price's Piano Quintet. This is 90.5 WUOL Classical Louisville. It's almost time for Crossfade, but we'll hear a romance for strings from Marfyd Owen, played by the Royal Philharmonic Orchestra first.

0: A Romance, right there from Marfied Owen, the Royal Philharmonic Orchestra playing that music on 90.5 WUOL. W.C. Handy wrote music about a time that he was jobless and penniless, looking for music work, and came across an equally disheartened woman that inspired his St. Louis Blues. That's coming up next. 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
0: It was a woman that W.C. Handy met while he was jobless and penniless, sleeping on the cobblestones near the Mississippi Riverfront, that inspired the character behind his St. Louis Blues. This blues laments of a bitter winter, of joblessness, and of the loss of a lover. W.C. Handy's St. Louis Blues, our pick for Crossfade today, played by the Cincinnati Pops with Modern Jazz Generation.

An energetic and kind of cheerful take on W.C. Handy's St. Louis Blues. The Cincinnati Pops reimagining that with modern jazz generation for their album Harlem Renaissance. 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Here are the Boston Pops with Arthur Fiedler conducting. Music by Alexander Borodin. This is In the Steppes of Central Asia.

Arthur Fiedler led the Boston Pops. Alexander Borodine took us in the steps of Central Asia on 90.5 WUOL. That guitar concerto from Mauro Giuliani is up next. 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Guitarist Eduardo Fernandez plays with the English Chamber Orchestra. Here's Mauro Giuliani's Guitar Concerto.

Mauro Giuliani's Guitar Concerto. That was George Malcolm leading the English Chamber Orchestra with Eduardo Fernandez at the guitar. It's almost 5 o'clock, about 20 minutes away. 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Here's the Oxford Philharmonic Orchestra playing Mariana Martinez's Sinfonia.

Marianne Martinez with a Sinfonia. That was the Oxford Philharmonic Orchestra. Kayena Poncione Bailey conducting. Thanks for listening to 90.5 WUOL on your Tuesday afternoon. I'm Kiana Dell here with you till 6. And here's some music played by pianist Laura Downs with Jordan Back on viola. This is the music of H. Leslie Adams, Ecstasy of Love.

0: Ecstasy of Love. H. Leslie Adams's music. That was pianist Laura Downs and Jordan Back on the viola. This is 90.5 WUOL Classical Louisville on your Tuesday afternoon. LPM is proud to sponsor the Speed Art Museum's Adele and Leonard Late Lecture Series, presenting Lindsay Parrott on Sunday, September 20th at 2 p.m. She'll explore the rise, fall, and revival of Tiffany lamps and the forgeries they inspired. 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
0: Naima Yervi leads the London Symphony Orchestra. Here's the sixth Hungarian dance of Johannes Brahms.

the 6th Hungarian Dance of Johannes Brahms, the London Symphony Orchestra played with Naomi Järvi conducting. Colleen Wheelahan coming up at 6 o'clock. And every weeknight at 8, she takes you to the bandstand with music for Wind Band tonight. Richard Strauss with music for a festival. Much to look forward to this evening. I'm Kiana Dell here with you till 6. 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The Ulysses Quartet playing the 4th string quartet of Ludwig van Beethoven.

the Fourth, String Quartet of Ludwig van Beethoven. That was the Ulysses Quartet playing on 90.5 WUOL. Now, I'm a former band kid. I was first chair trumpet, so whenever I have a trumpet concerto to share with you, I'm always really excited for those brass features. Leopold Mozart's trumpet concerto coming up a bit later. And at 8 o'clock, Colleen Wheelahan takes you to the bandstand Music for Wind Band every weeknight at 8. 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Here's music from Carl Maria von Faber, the Oberon Overture, played by the Philharmonia. Nema Järvi conducts.

The Oberon Overture. Name a year V led the Philharmonia, playing music by Carl Maria von Weber on 90.5 WUOL. I promised a little trumpet music for the former band kid in me, hopefully seeing the former or current band kid in you. Trumpeter Carol Dawn Reinhardt playing some Leopold Mozart. That's coming up. Your instrument really isn't digging its place in the closet. Help a student find their voice. 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Here's the Munich Philharmonic playing with trumpeter Carol Dawn Reinhardt. This is Leopold Mozart's Trumpet Concerto.

0: the Munich Philharmonic with trumpeter Carol Don Reinhardt, Leopold Mozart's Trumpet Concerto on 90.5 WUOL. I'm Kiana Dell, really happy to be here with you today on a Tuesday afternoon. Colleen Wheelahan coming up at 6, and she'll take you to the bandstand at 8. I'm Kiana Dell, here with you until 6 o'clock today.
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0: from childhood tales, Iseta Kanamason, with some variations on Wolfgang Amadeus Mozart's music. 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

0: When I say music by a young Felix Mendelssohn, I mean music by a young Felix Mendelssohn, not in the vague sense. This was a 12-year-old Felix Mendelssohn doing his homework, absurdly good homework, but the homework being to write in the older classical style, kind of a boot camp of imitating Haydn, Mozart, and C.P.E. Bach. That was the String Symphony No. 4 by Felix Mendelssohn, performed by the Leipzig Gewandhaus Orchestra, led by Kurt Mazur on 90.5 WUOL. I'm Colleen Wheelahan. This is Evening Classics.
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0: There's a bit of a mythology around composer Hélène de Montgerou because she was writing in France during such a tumultuous time. And she started as an improviser at the piano before she became a serious composer. So the story goes that during the Reign of Terror, she was imprisoned and facing execution and saved herself by sitting at the pianoforte and improvising brilliantly on La Marseillaise. This is a different piece by Hélène de Montgerou, her piano sonata No. 3, performed by Nicholas Horvath.

0: Not a name we hear so often as a composer, but in her lifetime, she was famous. She was famous as a pianist, as an improviser, as a player. Nicholas Horvath performed the Piano Sonata No. 3 by Helene de Montgeron on Evening Classics. I'm Colleen Wheelahan. We'll stay in Paris this week on Exploring Music as we enjoy the generation of composers in Paris before Le Six. Music tonight by Jules Massenet, as well as, just Jules Massenet will be featured on Exploring Music, which is weeknights at 9 here on 90.5 WUOL.
1: 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Inspired by some of Charles Dickens' most haunting works, the spine-tingling ghost play runs September 30th through October 25th inside Kentucky Shakespeare's headquarters in historic Old Louisville. Ticket details at kyshakespeare.com.
0: Composer William Grant Still, in his symphonies, traced the African-American experience in early to mid-20th century United States. He did have, in this tone poem, a chance to also musically look back at the heritage of the African-American people, looking at three movements and three ideas of what the land meant. The movements are Land of Peace, Land of Romance, and Land of Superstition in the tone poem Africa. The Fort Smith Symphony is led by John Jeter.

0: Land of Peace, Land of Romance, Land of Superstition by William Grant Still. Those were the three movements of the tone poem Africa. The Fort Smith Symphony, led by John Jetter on 90.5 WUOL.
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4: This is a piece written for a film, Henry IV, about a wealthy man who falls from a horse while dressed as Henry IV at a costume party. But when he wakes up, he believes he really is Henry IV. And his family and doctors eventually discover he's been pretending to have that belief all those years, eventually. But it also gets hinted that maybe he's so comfortable inside the role that he's able to pretend to be his old self. Oblivion by Astor Piazzolla was the music for the film. Here's the Versus Ensemble

0: The Verses Ensemble on Classical Louisville performing Oblivion, film music by Esther Piazzolla, played by The Verses Ensemble. I'm Colleen Wheelahan. We share movie music with you every weekend on Real Music with Matt Rogers. This week, Max Steiner, one of the pioneers of Hollywood film music. Cinema's earliest scores like King Kong, Gone with the Wind, The Searchers, The Adventures of Don Juan, and more. 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
0: The movements of this overture suite by Georg-Philippe Telemann just get better and better as you go. 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The overture suite in B minor is played by Isabel Faust along with the Academy of Ancient Music Berlin.

0: Isabel Faust was the violinist, the ensemble, the Academy of Ancient Music Berlin, the Overture Suite in B minor by Georg Philipp Telemann.
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0: We don't know what occasion this symphony by Wolfgang Amadeus Mozart was written for. We do know he had just been to Italy and had returned to the court at Salzburg for his day job. The reason we think it was for an occasion is the fact that Mozart included two trumpets with two oboes and two horns. Kind of extravagant, kind of fanfare-ish. The Symphony No. 20 by Mozart is played by the Vienna Philharmonic.

0: The Vienna Philharmonic on Evening Classics in the Symphony No. 20 by Wolfgang Amadeus Mozart.
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